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0: 8 a.m. Pakistan Standard Time. Assalamu alaikum. Tuesday, 1st of Jamadul Awwal, October the 13th, 2026. This is Radio Pakistan. The news read by Daman Zaman. The headlines. The Prime Minister says small and medium enterprises have immense potential to boost the national economy. The Deputy Prime Minister has directed the ministries and divisions concerned to ensure effective implementation of the austerity measures. The Foreign Minister of Oman will undertake a two-day official visit to Pakistan from today. The Interior Minister has handed over 10 armoured personnel carriers of the Islamabad Police to Khyber Pakhtunkhwa Police to strengthen the ongoing counter-terrorism operations.
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I'm not saying we're better than the Mets or the rest is better on the cast. We're just talking quality time here. That's why we're saying listen to Mine or Mine here. The station. Desperation. Escalation. Deep driving frustration. Looking for a reason to bring together my nation. You and we. Going 101.

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Why should we have good food? Why do mothers love their children so much? Why do we have to ensure a secure future for our children and for our children's children? Who do we owe? Earth is not a thing. There is a reason we call her mother. Mother needs help. 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

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That's why we're saying listen to Mine or Mine here. The station. Desperation. Escalation. Deep driving frustration. 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You and we. Going 101.

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0: 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Lahore Live Studio. It's me, Zubia Shafiq. And program aap sun rahe hain ji, Ladies Lounge. Yahan pe mutwakke hai Prime Minister sahab. 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
1: only one agenda there was no political agenda they could have gone on with their march they could have gone on with their other political demands the federal government only wanted that there should be one unified policy with regard to counter terrorism you can't have a government in the country which sympathizes with terrorists which supports terrorists or which has a policy which enables the terrorists to carry out their operations and activities. So we were negotiating with them regarding counter-terrorism measures, regarding a counter-terrorism policy. One country cannot have two foreign policies. So on one hand, there's an engagement with regard to Afghanistan where we are demanding that safe havens of terrorists in Afghanistan be done away with and the interim Afghan government should take credible steps to ensure that its land is not used for terrorist attacks within Pakistan and then the provincial government has another policy with regard to the interim Afghan government how can one country have two policies with regard to counter terrorism and as the law minister very aptly explained that the framers of the constitution had included these clauses in the constitution for a time like this so the actions taken have been validly taken under the constitution of 1973 and there was a complete breakdown of governance there was a complete breakdown of law and order in the province so much so that we have credible information that areas in which these terrorists operate and political representatives from other political parties are not allowed safe passage through those districts the PTI's march passed through those districts after coordinating with these terror outfits to grant them a safe passage through these districts how is that possible there has been a spike in the terrorist activities carried out and why is it that despite having the financial resources provided through the National Finance Commission the provincial government of KPK had been given almost 800 billion rupees till now my question is this is such a huge amount why was it not spent on creating a new CTD force a counter terrorism department why wasn't it spent on installing safe city cameras across KPK? Why wasn't it spent on the narrative building for counter-violent extremism? Why wasn't it spent on creating a forensic lab or buying equipment for the police? I visited KPK a few weeks back. I visited Kohat, where an incident of terrorism took place. I met with the injured in the hospital. I went to the House of the Martyrs. And let me tell you, the on-ground sentiment in KPK, the people want eradication of terrorism by all means. The injured were very resolved, very determined, that even though they had suffered immensely, but they want to get rid of terrorism because this is affecting their lives and livelihoods. And the Taliban brand of Islam, which has nothing to do with Islam, they want the imposition of that brand of Islam in KPK, where women aren't allowed the right to education, where women aren't allowed to be a part of the workforce. That's the kind of ideology that was being promoted. How could a government which is mandated to protect the lives of people and to maintain law and order in a province be hand in glove with terrorists to promote terrorist activities? And that's just not it. There was a political terror crime nexus. If you look at the mines and mineral sector, if you look at the timber tobacco trade, if you look at the gold precious stones trade,
2: cross-border,
1: there is a cross-border smuggling going on. And these terrorists were totally facilitated by the government in the smuggling. I went to Kohat, and on the way, I stopped at a fuel station just to check how many registrations had taken place regarding the PM's fuel relief scheme. Believe me, no motorcycle or car was registered. What stopped the PTI government from registering these vehicles in the past 13 and a half years? It's just collusion with the terrorists. It's corruption. It's illegal trade. It's smuggling. So all these things were going on simultaneously, and total breakdown of governance. If you look at the governance, there are no education reforms. There are no health reforms. There is no public service delivery. And the people have suffered immensely. These people have been fighting this war against terrorism for the past many decades. And they want to fight this fight. But then you have a government which, through its policies and measures, gives free hand to these terrorists, especially in the district of the South, where these terrorists are part of the administration informally, because the government does not want to deal with them as per law. And on various occasions, we saw this sympathy come forth by the provincial government, and we tried to reason with them, we tried to argue with them, and we had reached an agreement which was rejected by the chief minister because he did not want to give a policy against terrorism or to state that he is ready to fight against these terrorists or to deploy a counter-terrorism policy. There's a national action plan in place in the country. There are apex committee meetings going on. But why is it that one province does not want to carry out these apex committee meetings? And there's a huge disconnect. And let me tell you, had the people of Khyber Pakhtunkhwa supported this pro-terrorist stance of the PTI government, you would have seen millions on the streets. And we saw this rhetoric. We saw spokespersons from the PTI KPK government saying that if governor's rule is imposed, an emergency is declared, millions will come on the streets and we will surround the governor's house. They could not even manage a dozen people to come out. The people of Khyber Pakhtunkhwa have welcomed this step because they believe that there is now a hope for them. They believe that they will now be provided with safety and security. Their lives and livelihoods will be protected. And this political terror crime nexus will be eradicated. And if you just compare the profiles of the previous cabinet and the cabinet that is in place now, every individual is not only accomplished in his or her own field, but very well experienced, has done public service delivery, and every individual's integrity is beyond doubt. There is no comparison between the two cabinets. We have an advisory council. Tribal balance has been kept, gender balance has been observed. You have people from the private sector, from the public sector, You have the advisor on home affairs, Kifayatullah Khan. He's been ex-IG prisons. He served in KPK. Tariq Mahmood Pasha, who's been one of the best civil servants in the country. The ex-advocate general as advisor on law, Mr. Amir Javed. He's one of the finest law officers, advocate Supreme Court. Dr. Sayyid Amir Abdullah. He is a PhD in international relations from Netherlands. The first female Lieutenant General of Pakistan Army and the ex-Surgeon General of Pakistan. Lieutenant General retired Nigar Johar Khan, who's the advisor on health. Dr. Sarfraz Ali Shah, he's been an ex-advisor on planning and development and communication and works. Dr. Muhammad Irshad, who's a member of the board of the Pakistan Red Crescent Society. He's an ex-chairman FBR. He's a PhD in finance. Asif Rafiq Afridi, who's an ex-caretaker provincial minister. Muhammad Tayyab Qureshi, who's the chief khatib of KP, who's been a very, very sane and very effective voice against terrorists and terrorism. On energy, you have Osman Saifullah Khan. He's a member of the Board of Governors of the GIK Institute, an ex-senator, and brings with him a rich experience from the public and the private sector. You have Samar Haroon Bilour, who's a current MNA and has been an MPA in the KP Assembly. She's a victim of terrorism. She lost her father-in-law, and within a span of 2 years after that, she lost her husband. The Bilour family has martyrs that you cannot even imagine. Now, this woman, a very brave, courageous woman, has been speaking against terrorism, and she has the will and the resolve to create a narrative against terrorists despite her immense personal loss. I think she's a great addition to the team. You will not find one sympathizer of terrorism in this cabinet. And look at their credentials. They are well educated, well qualified, competent. They have experience of public service delivery. So there's a world of a difference. The PTI-KPK government was not ready to break this political terror crime nexus. They were not ready to fight this war against terrorism. And they had left the KPK police as fodder to these terrorists, at the hand of these terrorists, to suffer. So in the last 6 years, there has been an 11-time surge in terrorism. In 2025, there were 3,774 incidents. This is the highest ever. Till September 2026, this year, there have been 2,857 incidents. The registered cases in these 5 years are 6,924. In the last 6 years, there has been a 10 times rise in casualty. In 2021, there were 267 fatalities. In 2026, 2,775. And in 2025, the highest number of fatalities is 3,512. In the last 31 months, March 2024 to September 2026, there has been a 113.7% increase with 8,442 fatalities. KP police, as the frontline force against terrorism, has suffered the most. The attacks on police, there has been a 168% rise in police targeting. We saw a very heart-wrenching video of this young boy standing at his father's grave and saluting the sacrifice of his father. He was the son of a very honest, renowned DSP, Mr. Shinwari. Where do we find the blood of these victims? On the hands of the KPK government. It was their inaction. It was their inability. It was their lack of ownership. And to the contrary, it was their support and facilitation to these terrorists, where the police was suffering immensely. They did not equip the police, they did not empower the police, they did not carry out training, they did not give them equipment. And major attacks, 1,364. Police fatalities are 1,532. Police and law enforcement agencies losses are 62%. And 18 police installations have been targeted in the last 2 years. There has been a 30% rise in the use of IEDs, unchecked flow of explosives. Vehicles are not registered, motorcycles are not registered, because if registration is done, there will be track and trace. There was a complete breakdown of governance. The PTI-KPK government was hand in glove with the terrorists. It was supporting the terrorists and was enabling them to carry out these attacks against citizens. Now, when a government which is mandated to protect citizens becomes part of the problem and starts to support these terrorists, the state is left with no option but to exercise its constitutional jurisdiction. Now, this Area Representative and Development Council for the 12 districts will be formed. It will have a chairman, a vice chairman, council members and spokespersons. There will be an additional chief secretary. His name is Mr. Yahya Akhundzada, who will be the administrator. And there will be different director generals. There will be an AIG police. You will have a law enforcement and narcotics control department. You will have a legal, tribal affairs and human rights department, budget and board of revenue, and so on. And this board will have a balance of regional and tribal representation, so that there is ownership and the developmental issues and the law and order issues can be sorted out in the province of KPK. This new setup has come with new hope and has come with a renewed assurance that first and foremost, law and order will be maintained, and as a result, development will take place in KPK, and the people of KPK will be able to lead a life of prosperity which they truly deserve. Thank you very much.
2: Assalamu alaikum. My name is Khurram Shehzad. Sir, what do you think how long this governor rule will take in KP? And what do you think that how long it will take us to eradicate terrorism in KP?
3: We should not speculate that nobody knows the exact time. But as far as the provisions contained in the constitution are concerned, for the emergency under Article 234, which is commonly known as the governor rule, the maximum limit provided by the constitution is 6 months. What is the difference in 232 and 234 is that the provincial assembly ceases to

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1: Sacrifices, you see martyrdoms, you see injured personnel. What was preventing the KPK government from attending these funerals? Wasn't it a message to the terrorists that we don't believe in these sacrifices? And the amount of blood that has been given by the Pakistan Army, I think we pay tribute to our fallen soldiers, to our fallen officers of the Pakistan Army, of the law enforcement agencies and of KPK police, who have been at the forefront of this fight without any support from the KPK government. Now imagine fighting these terrorists and not having the support of the provincial government in which you are fighting this fight. Now, I have been to the homes of the martyrs, as I said. It's not easy interacting with their families. Can you look them in the eye and tell them that I have come here as a representative of the federal government, but the provincial government has not bothered to even say a few words of comfort and sympathy for your loss? Grief is common everywhere. And the narrative that they tried to build, which was pro-terrorists and against the law enforcement agencies, what was the objective? The objective was to empower these terrorists not only on ground, but also in the narrative domain. And very soon, we will be giving you evidence with regard to the links that we have been able to uncover between the PTI and the TTP. It's no secret. Their leaders have been interacting with the TTP. And we have been speaking against the TTP from the very beginning. Pakistan People's Party, ANP, JUIF, all parties have given sacrifices. All parties have suffered at the hand of these terrorists. But this one political party, because it was hand in glove, has always been TTP's B team. And I've been saying this for a very long time.
2: This is Nemat Khan. I am associated with Arab News. You said that the rise in terrorism is the basis for the imposition of emergency. How different is the situation in Balochistan, which doesn't require you to impose emergency over there? Atta Saab said that there are credible evidences of links between PTI and TTP leaders. So will they be tried in the court as well?
3: Look at the conduct of Balochistan government. The chief minister is on his toes. He is everywhere. He is trying hard, supporting the law enforcement agencies, improving governance, going for development works, creating job opportunities, reforming systems, introducing merits everywhere. So these are the efforts. Why the federal government says that, yes, we can see these efforts. You just analyze during the 2 or 3 years, look at the incidents in Balochistan. Whenever there is something, the chief minister or their spokesperson, they visit the affected area, they go there, they themselves participate in the rehab activities, they are visiting hospitals, supporting families of Shohada and the injured, and they are showing their resolve at least to fight this menace. There has to be some, your actions speak louder than your words. So this is the difference in Balochistan and KP. You can simply analyze, just Google and see how active and proactive Chief Minister Balochistan and his team is war against terror there in Balochistan. You will have hundreds of reels. Now look at the PTI official accounts in KP belonging to their parliamentarians and even the members of the cabinet. You will see the difference. You will see the narrative, what narrative they have been propagating and what narrative is being propagated there in Balochistan.
1: With regard to legal cases, the current advisory council is fully empowered and they have legal mandate. The crime list of the PTI government is very, very long. It's very lengthy. So it's for the new advisory council to decide what form of accountability they decide on and in which areas will it extend to.
4: Constitutionally, there are 6 months. What will happen after that if the war on terror prolongs? Use the word held in abeyance for provincial assembly. So, after the restoration of provincial assembly, what will happen?
3: There are three different provisions dealing with the emergency. 232 says that if there is internal disturbance or the foreign aggression. Now we are talking about the internal disturbance, which is the gravest law and order situation in the province. 232 does not contain the time limit is not provided there. So it is the satisfaction of the president and the existence of such conditions in the province. In past, we have seen emergencies which lasted for many months and years. 234 says that when the provincial government is not functioning in a manner which is constitutional and there is a breakdown of constitutional machinery in the province. The recent events actually moved toward that direction when the province was facing serious terrorist incidents and the government was busy in their political activities for their own gains or for sake of their party politics. 234 provides a time limit only to the extent that the provincial assembly would be reinstated in a way, would be functional only for the purposes of transacting legislative business. But the provincial government under 232 remain in abeyance. So it will remain to cease to hold the office. So the government would not revive after 6 months. I'm a Democrat. I believe that things improve and they should rejoin and they should be delivering. But unfortunately, the history says otherwise. The Constitution provides no time limit under 232. However, for 234, as far as the Provincial Assembly and its powers to legislate are concerned, those would be revived after the period of 6 months, but there is a mechanism provided that Federation or the Parliament at Islamabad may legislate laws if something is legislated which is prejudicial to the purposes mentioned in the Constitution. So the Parliament shall have an overarching role in that situation as well. Having said all that, it's not our desire. It's not our design. We want that the province should revert back to the peaceful days. We should all try and pray for that.
5: My name is Shahzad Malik. When the military operation which will be launched in that areas where emergency have been imposed, and do you think that the objective will be achieved after launching this military operation?
3: The military is there to assist the provincial authorities, and now the military is there to assist the nominees of the federal government. So they will work in harmony and they will work under the umbrella of the provincial administration. In a simpler words, the governor is now the chief executive of the province, who is exercising authority on behalf of federal government, and military is there. It was also there under Article 245, it is for the provincial government where to use them and how to use them, because law says that they are in aid of civil administration, they are in aid of civil authorities. So they can't take actions on their own. They are always regulated by law. Their actions are regulated by law. So let's hope that the provincial government make a strategy which is more effective. Provincial government and the Council of Advisors must proactively work for that.
6: What does it say about democracy in Pakistan and the prospects of democracy in Pakistan to overthrow an elected provincial government?
3: No elected government has been overthrown. My country, like any other country, is to be run by the Constitution. Constitution provides a mechanism, and I explained in the prelude or in the introductory part that this is a document which has been authored by veteran politicians in 1973, and every Pakistani believe that it's a sacred document, it's a consensus document. Constitution provides that if the circumstances so warrant, the federal government the Prime Minister, the President, they may take these decisions. We took a lot of time, we have been deliberating, and this decision has been made on the basis of material and evidence.
7: We see reports of different PTI members or figures being detained or put in protective custody, which you've mentioned. Do you have any figure for how many of those detentions have been made since the emergency measures were introduced?
3: The protective custody provisions are protected in the Constitution. Article 10 talks about that. And then there are preventive custody laws in the provinces in place. And it's not only in Pakistan. It's in the subcontinent, in the many common law jurisdiction. I think every country does have these mechanisms. It's not something very unique here in Pakistan. There is a mechanism for that. You take somebody into custody without the commission of crime. It is called the preventive detention things. And the grounds are provided if you act in violation of the law, which is covered by these provisions. It is mainly on the law and order and peace and tranquility issues. So again, it is the provincial subject because the provincial authorities exercise their jurisdiction after the imposition of emergency. How many persons have been taken into custody? The one condition is very apparent, that their detention has to be communicated to the authorities mentioned in the law, which in many cases are the district magistrates, and then it has to be informed to the provincial government, which is the Home Department.
8: Since you have mentioned legal issues and Supreme Court and past history, can you please guide us under the Constitution? Can the Supreme Court or any other court take up these kind of petitions?
3: We have taken all necessary steps to ensure that this option is not exercised without lawful constitutional foundation or reasons. And you have seen the proclamation, the earlier part, and then the presidential proclamation. The events have been narrated, the reasons have been given, which are supported by solid grounds and material.
9: Sir, with regards to the extension of the emergency or the governor rule, it's stipulated, as you said, it's for 6 months. Are you looking at something beyond 6 months as well? Number two, is the emergency valid for those 12 districts or for the entirety of the province?
3: Emergency under Article 232 is valid for entire province. For those 12 districts, a special mechanism, however, has been introduced by the federal government, that under the chief executive, there is an extra mayor taken. A dedicated secretariat has been established at site, which will be providing services to those 12 districts. Extension, you said? Yes, the Constitution provides a mechanism. It's the joint sitting for 234, which is commonly known as the governor rule. At every 2 months, the joint sitting of the parliament, Majlis-e Shura, will examine the situation, and they may extend if they need be. And this is it's a constitutional scheme. We can't deny it. We will abide by that. Why not?
6: So you mentioned this portion of the provincial government budget that was supposed to be put towards policing or counterterrorism in some regard. I'm wondering, did the federal government just come to know that that budget was not used for those things?
3: Federal government collects revenues from across the country, and then we have a National Finance Commission which actually distributes the shares. Because of Afghan war, it was decided by the Finance Commission that 1% of the gross revenues would first be given to Khyber Pakhtunkhwa for capacity building. And this has been under discussion for many years, that why that money is not being spent. This is a general sense for many years, that money or the receipts which were given by the Federation, by the people of Pakistan, not the Federation, because it's the gross collection, and the 1%, as I said, it's a quite decent amount. It had to be spent on capacity building. For that matter, it was dedicated.
10: As you mentioned, that the lacking in the counterterrorism activities are the most important point that led the federal government to take that decision. But my question is that why this decision has been taken at a time when the ruling party is protesting with the federal government?
3: There were occasions in the past this option could have been exercised. But This is the data which supports this assertion. And we, the Federation, has been exercising restraint at many occasions. You say enough is enough. The Prime Minister also said in the meeting that it's now or never, because we are drowning. I mean, the situation is deteriorating with such kind of speed that you have to intervene. Your province is facing, and the 12 districts were badly affected by terrorist activities. And instead of diverting your resources and attention and time and energy, your blood and sweat, you are opting for political things which are more apparently more beneficial for you in your politics. I mean, this is not the choice. Federation has to exercise due diligence, exercise its powers in a manner and in a way that it is in the benefit of people of Pakistan. It's for the unity and security and existence and well-being of the state of Pakistan. So in this backdrop, this option has been exercised. Nothing else. Thank you very much.
1: Thank you very much.
11: Durust, Harvard, Barwag. Durust, Harvard, Barwag.

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0: safer and more resilient communities across Pakistan. Finance Minister has reaffirmed Pakistan's commitment to strengthening collective influence of G24 and advancing interests of developing economies. Saudi Fund for Development has reaffirmed its continued support to Pakistan for its funded projects within mandate. In India, massive deployment of armed forces has been extended in New Delhi for 30 days to suppress democratic dissent. And now the news in detail.
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0: 4 p.m. Pakistan Standard Time. Assalamu alaikum. This is Radio Pakistan, the news read by Friha Hassan. The headlines first. Prime Minister has renewed commitment to building safer and more resilient communities across Pakistan. Law Minister says imposition of emergency in Khyber Pakhtunkhwa is strictly in accordance with Constitution of Pakistan. Saudi Fund for Development has reaffirmed its continued support to Pakistan for its funded projects. 30-20 international of three-match series between Pakistan and Sri Lanka will be played in Rawalpindi today.
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2: Karachi, Lahore, Islamabad, Peshawar, Quetta, Hyderabad, Faisalabad, Sialkot, Multan, Bahawalpur, Sargodha, Larkana, Mithi, Bichha, Khairpur, Kohat, Pannu, Abbottabad, and Mirpur Azad Kashmir. 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

6 PM Pakistan Standard Time. Assalamu alaikum. This is Radio Pakistan. The news read by Daman Zaman. The headlines. The Prime Minister says providing farmers with affordable inputs and technical expertise is the government's top priority. The Law Minister says imposition of the emergency in Khyber Pakhtunkhwa is strictly in accordance with the Constitution of Pakistan. The Saudi Fund for Development has reaffirmed its continued support to Pakistan for its funded projects. In the Indian illegally occupied Jammu and Kashmir, the All Parties Hurriyat Conference has urged the international community to impress upon India to give the Kashmiri people their inalienable right to self-determination. Qatar has called for accountability for Israel's genocide in Gaza since October 2023. The third T20 international of the three-match series between Pakistan and Sri Lanka is underway in Rawalpindi. And now the news.

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0: which enables the terrorists to carry out their operations and activities. One country cannot have two foreign policies. So on one hand, there is an engagement with regard to Afghanistan where we are demanding that safe havens of terrorists in Afghanistan be done away with, and the interim Afghan government should take credible steps to ensure that its land is not used for terrorist attacks within Pakistan. And then the provincial government has another policy with regard to the interim Afghan government.
1: जी जनाब, एक मुल्क के अंदर दो खारजा पॉलिसी बिल्कुल नहीं चल सकती। जब रियासत ये फैसला कर चुकी है कि जहां जहां से मुल्क पर अटैक किया जाएगा वहां पर बड़ा ही मौसर और जबरदस्त जवाब दिया जाएगा, तो उसमें ये
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1: I have my faith in you. Just like I have a faith on my dad, who would never stab me in the back. I have a faith on my sister too, even though I cannot resist her, true. I have a faith on my mom, who can never do me no wrong. I have a faith on my brother, who can treat me like no other. But most of all, I have my faith in you. Faith is all we have. You and I.
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